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0: 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How about some throwback Usher from Mandy in St. Clair Shores? 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

drive to the top. I've been out of shape, taking out the box. 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I blasted off the planet, rock that caused catastrophe, and it matters more because I had it. 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

0: Blaine and Lauren, 96.3 WDVD. We get some random questions occasionally. You can text us anytime at 866-298-9630. And then we get some questions also that we've come up on our own. This one we found online. Your neighbor has a completely empty driveway, but they park in front of your house all the time. Do you say something to them about it?
1: What's in front? Like, are they blocking my driveway, or are they just on the street?
0: They're not blocking anything. They're just parking in front of your yard.
1: Yeah, the street is a public place
2: to park. I don't understand why people get so pissed off about this.
1: I know. It's a street.
0: I do.
2: You don't own the street.
0: I know I don't own the street, but it's like, this is my domain. Stay away.
2: But it's not.
0: You got a perfectly empty driveway, park there.
1: If they're blocking your driveway, that's one thing. If they're pulling up in your grass. Yeah. But if they're just on the street, they're on the street. Who has time?
0: I do.
2: Well, what does it do? What does it do?
0: Your amazing view of your place.
1: The Pacific Ocean in front of your house is blocked. Like, what else are you looking at?
2: Being blocked? Goodness.
0: Okay, you're backing out of a parking space and barely bump into another car. Like, you barely touch it. No one saw it. You barely left a mark. Do you leave a note or just keep on driving?
1: I don't know. What's a note going to do at that point? I mean, if I have my kids, I'm going.
0: You're leaving.
2: If I don't have kids, I'm going.
1: I tapped your car, but I left anyway. So what are you going to do about
2: one
1: it?
2: Time
1: like,
2: I,
1: what are you going to write in the note?
2: One time I like side, I don't even, it's not really technically a side swipe, but our tires like touched in a parking lot once and I didn't say anything. There were no marks. There were no nothing. Both tires were
0: fine. There's no mark, I'm not saying a thing. If there's a mark, I leave a note.
2: Like even with a little scratch?
1: I'm not even getting out to see. You know if you tap a car, you know if you hit a car.
2: Yeah.
1: So if I feel like it's a tap and it's bumper to bumper, fine. That's what bumpers are for. You've never come out. I mean, I've seen dings and dents on my car that I'm like, I know I didn't do that. So everybody does it to one another.
0: All right. You're out at the bar on a Friday night and you spot the boss's 18-year-old son just getting hammered. Do you say anything to the boss?
1: Not my business.
2: Mm-hmm.
0: I mean, that's my boss, but I don't care that much. I'm staying out of that one. I'm not saying a thing.
2: How do you even know if it's technically that? You know what I mean? Like, what if it's just, oh, they look like them? I'm not really sure.
0: Yeah.
1: And getting hammered is subjective. Maybe he's just acting crazy.
2: Well, he's 18.
0: He's 18. He's underage.
1: But that's the bar's problem, really.
2: Yeah. Report the bar.
0: You're on a long road trip. You stop at a gas station for a number two. You clog the toilet. Do you tell them on the way out or just leave?
2: Absolutely not.
1: Oh, yeah, I'm not telling them that. What is the reason? They're going to find out.
0: Let them find out the hard way.
1: And they should have put a plunger in there.
0: Also, good point.
2: Thank you. Would try and fix it?
1: I would try.
0: Absolutely. Yeah.
1: If it was there and I had the time, I would try for sure.
0: One more. You paid cash at a clothing store. They gave you your change, but accidentally gave you $20 back instead of $5. You don't realize the mistake until you leave the store. Do you go back and correct it, or do you just keep the money and keep moving?
1: How far away am I?
0: Let's say you're out in the parking lot. You're just going through your bag, putting the stuff in your car.
1: Karma's a bee. I'm going back.
0: I was just going to say, I feel like this happened to you.
1: Probably. I don't know.
0: I can't remember.
1: I can't remember the last time I paid for something in cash. So, but yeah, if I have not driven away from the property, I will go back. If I am in my car and I've driven away, no, I'm sorry. Yeah. Then it's meant for me.
2: I'm not going back.
0: I'm going back if I catch it in the parking lot.
2: Nah.
0: If I catch it in the parking lot, I'm going back. I'm not going back otherwise, though.
1: And you've worked in retail, so Veronica knows all about loss prevention.
2: It's not coming out of their paycheck. One short day will be fine.
0: So they're planning for stuff like this?
2: No, you don't plan for it, but like a shortage is a shortage. You can't, right?
0: Stuff happens.
2: Not coming out of the register's like their paycheck or the person who's ringing you up. So whatever. But also, if this is like their second, third, fourth offense, figure it out.
1: This did happen to me once at a grocery store, and I went back, and I forget what the cash amount was, but it was significant enough for me to go back. This is a long time ago, and the person who helped me was not at the register, and so I left. Because I was like, I don't know this wasn't the person that helped me out.
0: Right.
1: So I just turned around and walked out. Yeah. I was like, they probably already cashed out their register.
0: You know what? You're probably right.

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1: Oh, the Lions have Simba?
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0: 96.3 WDVD, Blaine and Lauren and Sabrina and Lavonia. Good morning, Sabrina. How's it going?
1: Good. How are you?
0: Great. It's a $1,000 minute. Get 10 questions right in 60 seconds. Win $1,000. If you get stuck, just say pass. If we have time, we'll come back to that question, okay?
1: Okay.
2: All right, Sabrina, the timer starts right now. Which eye color is the most popular? Is it brown or blue?
1: Brown.
2: A baby kangaroo is called a Joey or a pouch pup?
1: A Joey.
2: Who won the very first season of American Idol in 2002?
1: Kelly Clarkson.
2: An octopus has three hearts, true or false?
1: False.
2: What is Baby Yoda's real name?
1: Grogu.
2: What animal can live for several days without its head?
1: A worm.
2: What iconic fashion choice did Britney Spears and Justin Timberlake make at the 2001 American Music Awards?
1: Like denim dress and denim suit.
2: How many sisters does Ariel have in The Little Mermaid?
1: Eight.
2: What is the term used in golf for scoring one stroke under par on a hole?
1: Birdie.
2: All right, we'll give you that one. You got through nine. Let's go through your answers.
0: Okay, which eye color is most popular?
2: Brown or blue? It's brown. You got it.
0: There you go. A baby kangaroo is called a Joey or a pouch pup?
2: A Joey.
0: Joey. Who won the very first season of American Idol in 2002?
2: Kelly Clarkson.
0: An octopus has three hearts, true or false?
2: True.
0: What is Baby Yoda's real name?
2: Grogu.
0: What animal can live on for several days without its head?
2: A cockroach.
0: What iconic fashion choice did Britney Spears and Justin Timberlake make at the 2001 American Music Awards?
2: They wore matching denim outfits.
0: How many sisters does Ariel have in The Little Mermaid?
2: Six.
0: What is the term used in golf for scoring one stroke under par on a hole?
2: A birdie.
0: So you get a grand total of 6 out of 9, which means you win a 4-pack of tickets to see Sesame Street Live, Elmo's Got the Moves, at the Fox Theater, November 8th. Congratulations.
1: Thank you.
0: You're welcome.

0: Lauren's back from the colonoscopy.
1: I am. Woo. You know what? And the best part about it all is that I had no polyps and I had a clean bill of health. So I'm feeling very grateful.
0: Yeah.
1: First timer in the colonoscopy club.
2: Did you cry?
1: No, I didn't cry.
2: Okay.
1: I felt very happy. I don't know if you've ever had a propofol nap before, but when you wake up from that, you feel great. I was nervous. I was definitely nervous.
2: I just remember you had blood work last year and you got emotional. So I didn't know if this would make you emotional.
1: Yeah,
2: too.
1: No, I think I'm getting better, but I definitely have fears of getting bad news in medical facilities. Yeah. So I definitely was a little nervous going in, but I have to say the staff, nurses, everybody just so lovely. And it was the actual experience of the test is fine.
0: And yeah, you're out for it.
1: Yeah. And the prep, but it's the prep that just kills you. I almost got sick because the stuff made me nauseous and I was like, I'm not throwing up because if I throw up, I have to start all over again or what if it doesn't work? Mm-hmm. So I had to like mentally keep myself from puking. And you're just dehydrated and you feel gross. My last meal was Monday evening for dinner. And then I didn't eat again until yesterday, at like 2:30 in the afternoon because I had an afternoon appointment.
0: So that's a long time, man.
1: I had a major, major headache, which was probably a mix of no caffeine and just being dehydrated. So
2: no
1: I was
2: food,
1: just
2: yeah.
1: happy to be done, happy to get a clean bill of health. But when I was waiting to go back, I was kind of in this little prep space. They had given me a nice IV to kind of keep me a little hydrated, to help my headache go away. And they dim the lights and she's just like, just relax here. And when they're ready, they'll take you back. And so I fell asleep a little bit.
0: Sure.
1: And I kind of like, you know, you're in that half sleep and I woke up and there's this like gorgeous doctor just sitting there. And I was like, oh, hi. And he's like, I'll be your doctor. And he's young and he's a beautiful person. And I was like, of course, this is going to be
2: the person. Can we get our hands on some of that sausage?
1: Yeah, this is going to be the guy looking at my colon. All the things that go along with that. He's explaining what the test actually is. And I'm like, yeah, you're looking at my butt. And I'm like, you know, is this just where I am in life? You have to be, you don't have to, but I'm 45. And that's when they suggest you get your first colonoscopy now. So I'm 45. And I'm like, is it just that all the doctors now are going to be younger and hot because I'm old?
0: Do you want me to tell you the truth?
2: How harsh do you want Blaine's answer to be?
0: How truthful would you like me to be?
1: Maybe I'm generalizing, but I was expecting like an older person, you know, gastroenterologist.
0: I love when I get an old doctor.
1: Yes.
0: Like, all right, you old bastard, get over here.
2: Or hold your hand when I tell you this, Lauren.
1: Most of my doctors are women, so I was, I was like, okay, and the nurses, but it's just like this, I was like, okay, here we go. My kid's dentist is hot and young. Like, it's just like, oh, I'm
0: young
1: surrounded.
0: And fresh.
1: That's your saying, not mine.
0: Well, inadvertently, it is now.
1: So it was just funny, but you know, I'm like, whatever. He's seen butts all day. This is what he does.
2: That's what he signed up for.
0: That's what he
2: signed up for. No one forced him to do this.
1: But I would have been very, very uncomfortable if I was awake. Like, I'm glad that I got passed out. You know what I mean?
0: So you were you mean like you were passed out before the procedure? You were a little out
1: that was just me napping.
0: That was you napping.
2: Yeah, they didn't give you any drugs for that.
1: No, they give you the drugs right before the procedure, as you know. So in my head I'm thinking, thank God I don't have to be awake while this guy shoves a little tube in my butt. You know? I just thank goodness.
0: 866-298-9630. Tell us about your experience with a hot doctor. Like, does it make you feel, I'm just kind of curious. Like,
1: it's very vulnerable.
0: Would you rather have let's just be honest. Would you rather have an ugly doctor than a hot doctor?
1: I don't even know if it's ugly. I think it's just like, I'm
0: unattractive.
1: I'm very comfortable with women doctors.
0: Oh yeah.
2: Yeah.
1: And I won't not see a male doctor. And again, he was awesome. I wasn't going to be like, you're a guy, get out. But it was just the fact that he was like this young, very awesome, very charming.
2: I'd rather have a hot doctor than a,
1: for even a colonoscopy.
2: Yeah. I don't care. Ugh. I'm asleep during it. They probably make you feel more comfortable than just some old fart being like, well, let me talk to you about, like, I don't,
0: I remember the first colonoscopy back in 1924.
2: Give me all the hot doctors.
1: I don't know. I was just feeling so gross.
2: They signed up to see colons all day.
0: I've always
2: thought their own thing.
0: I had like really bad athlete's foot about, I don't know, 5 or 6 years ago, longer than that.
1: Man.
0: And I remember going to this guy and I'm like, so I got to ask, why this?
1: I know.
0: Like, what?
1: I think of that all the time, Blaine. I actually asked Michael that in the waiting room. I'm like, if you were going to go into a medical field, what would you choose?
0: Right. I don't know what I would choose, but I know it wouldn't be colonoscopy.
2: Because you either go broad or you go niche.
0: I would be like the general practitioner guy.
1: I would do babies. I would be a labor and delivery. Okay. That would be my jam.
2: The problem with general health is that you see everything. You see the you can see the really bad stuff, the really good stuff. I don't know. I hate medicalness of everything.
1: Well, and then you think too, like GI doctors do a lot more than just colonoscopies. Yeah. So they probably weren't going into the field just to look at people's butts.
0: Right.
1: Or maybe they were. I don't know. But they're going in to help. You know, doctors have such helpful brains. They figure they can make a difference.
0: I remember the first time I had the prostate checked. And you know, they stick a finger up your tush. And I said to the guy while he's back there, I'm like, so 12 years of school for this, huh? He's like, hey, you know,
1: part of it.
0: I got to do it.
1: And it's not nearly as many things that go up as if you're a woman. So I'll just tell you that.
0: Also, there's that. Right.
1: But like, I feel like gynecologists feel like they're really doing, you know, you're helping.
0: I mean, they all
1: are.
0: But
1: to us, it's like, why do they want to look at my feet?
2: Who's your favorite doctor that you have in your life? Like which
0: I love my general practitioner. She's great.
1: I love all
0: She's
1: of mine
0: great.
1: Right now. Yeah, I like my GP. I love my gyno. I really do. Like, I have good docs right now.
0: I've said this before, and I mean it. I prefer women doctors to men. I feel like they give you a little more time. They're better communicators. Mm-hmm. I get the brush off from male doctors, especially older ones. They're like, oh, you know, they're always going, you know how it is. I'm like, hey, bud, no, I'm not as old as you, so more details. I didn't go to school for 12 years. You did. Explain.
1: Well, and as a woman... And I've had male gynecologists before. As a woman, having a woman doctor, especially in those fields, you just feel like you're talking to someone that gets it. It's not that male gynecologists are not amazing.
2: I was going to say, my favorite doctor is my gynecologist. I went and saw her yesterday. I love her. She's just a joy every time. And she will just talk to you like a person. Like, it doesn't feel like I'm at a doctor's office.
1: She's got the same parts.
2: Yeah.
1: So she knows how to talk to you about them. It doesn't make you feel... And again, I've had guy gynos, and they're great too. Mm-hmm. But it's—I don't know. There's just something different about it.
0: I get it. No, perspective. I mean, they know it. They live it. Mm-hmm. Leslie, good morning. How's it going?
3: Good morning. How are you guys?
0: We're great. Lauren got a clean bill of health, so we're celebrating.
1: Mm-hmm.
3: Yes. Well, poor Huron has a really hot doctor. I won't name him by name, but it was funny because I had a cancer scare. Unfortunately, anal cancer scare, and my girlfriend used the same hot doctor. She had breast cancer. So we always joke. She'll say, he saw my boobs, and I always say, he saw my butt.
2: Amazing.
1: Oh, man.
0: We're all children.
3: Have a great day.
0: You too.
1: As well.
0: Thank you.
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6: 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I wasn't Dwayne. I was last.
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0: Westbound 94 at Connor, an accident with the right and center lane blocked. That could be causing some backups. Hines Drive, both east and westbound at Outer Drive and Hagerty, those are closed due to some flooding from that rain last night. Southbound 75 at 696, that road construction there with the right lane closed. 94 eastbound between 275 and Greenfield, watch for that road construction with that lane shift. That's your right now traffic.
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0: we could dance all night.
1: A woman on TikTok went into a Froyo place, and it was basically service yourself. In fact, she had no interaction with anyone until she left.
2: I go into the Froyo shop, you grab your own cup, you fill your own Froyo. I used Apple Pay, so nobody even had to grab my card. Then the screen goes, how much would you like to tip? Who would I tip? If anything, the option needs to be, how much would you like to be tipped? No one even had to grab my debit card out of my hand to process the payment. This was self-service from start to finish, which is okay because that's the business model. Why would I tip the hourly waged employee who said, have a good day, as I walked out?
3: I wonder if this was a mistake on the, like, with the screen or whatever they're using for their payment, because a lot of people who work at Froyo places commented on this woman's video and they're like, we wouldn't even expect you to tip us.
1: Right.
3: And they work at places that have the same business model where it's basically like a serve yourself. So it's like weird that it's even there.
1: What is your, like, I'm not going to tip rule? Do you have a, like, a bar for
3: if the service isn't good, I'm not going to tip.
1: Right. In a situation like that, obviously you wouldn't have left a tip. You did all the work.
3: Yeah, no, I wouldn't feel the need to do it. Because at that point, I think it's going back to the company. The idea around tipping is that you're actually helping the person that's serving you.
1: Right.
3: So, you know, I worked in restaurant service for 18 years of my life. And I understand how important tipping is. It can make or break your day. And so in those instances, if I truly believe the tip is going to the person, and I will ask. You know, there's several times where, like, we just moved into a new house in January. We've had people come to the house for various things, and we will try to give them cash. First of all, a lot of times they won't take it, or right. They do, but it's like, is this going right to you?
1: Right.
3: Or does this just go to the company? Right. And I think that's a general thing to ask if you feel like you're getting good service and you're unclear.
1: Right.
3: Because that situation, who's the money going to?
1: Exactly. It's
3: probably just not going to that poor person who's been getting paid $15 an hour to say hello and goodbye.
1: Right. And you don't get a tip for that anyway. I mean, if that's all you're doing, that's right. My only interaction with you. You didn't take my order.
3: It's the company's job to pay that person well, not mine.
1: Exactly.
3: But I have tipped at places like a Starbucks or things like that that are counter, which is going against your rule, Veronica, because what's your rule?
4: My usual rule, which I do break a lot, is if I'm standing to order, I usually don't tip.
1: Yeah.
4: But I sometimes do. Depends on how, when was payday? If I feel generous.
1: Yeah. Are we on the full or the half empty side of payday?
4: It just depends on where I'm at in the week. But yeah, that's my like general rule in my head.
1: Text us yours. What's your breaking point for tipping? Are you going to like always tip somebody, or is it only just when you're getting good service? 866-298-9630. And I remember you saying that a while ago, Veronica. And really since that point, I've just been like, yeah, you know what? I'm standing. I'm not tipping. Now,
3: well, Veronica says she breaks that rule a lot.
4: I do break that rule a lot.
1: Right.
4: I do. Because sometimes now, the freaking iPad, I almost swore, it's the damn iPad that they flip around and they give you the option. You're just like, okay.
3: I mean, we have a place downstairs that does that. We have a place downstairs that does that. And I always will throw on a tip.
4: Yeah.
3: Because I feel like they're doing something back there. They're making me what I asked for.
4: Yeah.
3: Whether it be a coffee or food. So, and they're very nice and they're always friendly. So I give them a couple extra bucks. Have you ever tipped them?
1: Downstairs?
3: Yeah.
1: No. See? It's also their job. I'm like, unless it was exceptional or really fast.
3: But do you feel that way about people who are bartenders or servers? Technically, you stand at a bar.
1: I've never thought of it that way. I always tip at a bar. I always tip at a bar.
3: But you could technically say it's their job to pour you a beer from a pint. I think it's easier to pour a beer from a pint than it is to make a panini sandwich downstairs. Or a coffee with 10 different ingredients in it. You know what I mean? And I was a bartender. I'm not saying bartenders shouldn't get tipped.
1: Right. I get your point.
3: But that's why I feel like it's like a case by case
4: situation. And also, well, bartenders get paid $3 an hour. That's also, it's like the expectation in your head, because you know how much servers make. You know they don't make anything. You know the bartenders don't make anything. Whereas the odds of the people downstairs, they probably make a standard wage, right?
3: Mm-hmm. You would hope.
4: So you hope. You start asking, how much you make back then?
3: But that's, I think tipping for me is more of just like, I just want to give this person a gratitude if it's available.
1: Right.
3: I don't care what they're making hourly. No one ever asked me as a server, how much you make hourly? It's going to affect how I tip you. They would just tip or they wouldn't, you know?
1: If you do curbside pickup, you tip, right? I mean,
4: Are they bringing it to my car?
1: Yeah, they're bringing it out, curbside pickup. Oh. They're bringing it out to you, yeah.
4: Well, I don't tip when I go to do a Target pickup.
3: Yeah, but that's really? Not an option.
4: They don't give you an option in the... I mean, I don't know if they can take... Sometimes retailers like that, they are not allowed to accept tips.
3: Mm-hmm.
1: But what if it's a food place? What if it's like Outback Steakhouse?
4: If they bring it
1: like
4: to
1: that?
4: My car, sure. But if I walk in and grab it, no, not usually.
1: I get that. Yeah. See, I agree with that. I if you're coming out to the car, you did.
4: I can't remember the last time I had a curbside pickup.
1: I can't remember either.
4: Food,
3: yeah, for
4: least.
3: Food, yeah.
1: It's interesting. Tell us, like, what is your tipping? Where's the line for you?
4: Hines Drive in both directions at Hagerty and Outer Drive is closed due to some flooding that happened from the rain yesterday. Northbound and southbound 75 at 696. Road construction there causing some backups. Westbound 94 at Connor. That accident has been cleared, but still could be looking at some backups. That's your right now.
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0: This one, very strong. And I got to be honest with you, I completely agree with the premise.
1: Really?
0: Yeah. Because I witnessed it a lot last week with my son-in-law.
1: So you're saying your son-in-law is a better dad than you?
0: I am.
2: Wow.
0: I don't think that's true. I am. Because it's honestly like, this strikes a nerve with me.
1: Uh-oh.
0: God bless America. It really does. I'm looking at this. I'm like, yep. Nope. I didn't do any of this crap.
1: Well, there's an article out here that says millennial dads are the best dads we've ever had.
0: Yep. Yeah.
1: And Blaine agrees.
0: They agree.
1: Why would you say that?
0: Because it's true. Spending more time with their kids.
1: Yeah.
0: If I could do this over, I would do it differently.
1: Oh, man.
0: I'm sorry.
1: Wow. We didn't know we would get you so emotional. We just thought it was a fun topic.
0: No,
1: I thought it would piss you off.
2: Yeah, it really did.
0: No.
2: How were we going to tease it, too? We were going to be like...
0: Blaine sucks at this.
2: We were going to say that.
0: Find out Monday morning at 8:06.
2: It was like we were going to say, like, Blaine's son-in-law is a better dad than he was.
0: I mean, honestly...
2: Or something like that as a joke.
1: As a joke.
0: You know what, though? It's I witnessed it. I've witnessed it since, you know, I became a grandparent. But, like, they are very... Both my daughter is very good. She's a great mom. My son-in-law is an exceptional dad. And he does a great job of just, like, chucking the job for the day and spending time with his kids.
1: Yeah.
0: With his daughter.
1: Yeah.
0: And I was not good at that.
1: Yeah.
0: And I could have been better at it. And it really pisses... Obviously, it makes me emotional and pisses me off. But I could have been a hell of a lot better than... The only thing I can think, I give myself a little credit for is when my kids were born, you didn't have paternity leave. Dads didn't get time off right. in the 90s. Yeah. You took vacation if you wanted it. So I took a week when Bailey was born and I took a week when Colin was born.
1: Well, and I think too, first
0: sorry,
1: of all,
0: I don't mean,
1: you
0: have I, two, I'm not trying to make this about
1: me. First
0: of
1: all, you have two wonderful children and you're
0: thank
1: a great
0: you.
1: Dad right. and they love you to death. So I really don't think you're being hard on yourself here. But I think the biggest thing I notice, and this could be for men or women, but especially for men, generational patterns can change, you know?
0: Yeah.
1: And I think we all do what we're told. And I don't think it's generalization in saying that some of the older generations, men were brought up a certain way. And that's how yeah. they were raising their sons.
0: 1,000%
1: and
0: true.
1: And I've heard my husband say, now you could technically call him a Gen Xer, I guess. He's going to be 50.
0: He's older than me.
1: Yeah, yeah. I've heard him say so many times, I want to do this because I don't want my kid to ever feel like I felt. Now I'm going to cry. But you know what I mean? Like, and I've heard him say that so many times.
0: Did you already add my cry to the
2: not
0: cry
2: yet,
0: count?
2: No, I'm okay. waiting until the break's done.
1: And I'm just okay. looking at him like, oh, God, poor you, you know? And I think he's a wonderful dad. And he's
0: Michael's
1: setting,
0: a very good dad.
1: And he's doing all the things he wants to do. But it's because of what he had. He wants to change it. And I don't care how old you are. I think it's always mm-hmm. good to want to change something if you didn't like the way it happened to you.
0: And I would say that that's true for people my age, for dads my age, guys in their 50s. We all probably, there's a lot of things that my dad didn't do or wouldn't do or wasn't capable of doing mm-hmm. that I definitely did with my kids.
1: Right.
0: As I brought them up. So I did make improvements on the template that was put before me.
1: Mm-hmm.
0: However, like, I just wish I was more mentally present mm-hmm. during those formative years.
1: Mm-hmm.
0: I was more concerned about this, about yeah. my job.
1: Yeah.
0: And I regret that. Because now, I went on vacation last week. Guys, I can't tell you how little I thought about radio last week.
1: Yeah.
0: Which was...
1: But that's good. That's what vacation's yeah. supposed to be.
0: But it's taken me however long that's been
1: yeah.
0: to do that. And...
1: Well, I think, too,
0: when I look at my son-in-law, he's great at that.
1: For most of your kids' upbringing, you were the sole financial yeah. provider, and Colleen was the sole person at home with the kids.
0: Right.
1: So there is a pressure on you to make sure work is going well, and you work in a very...
0: Competitive.
1: Well, and, you know, I don't know what the word is.
0: Not trustworthy yeah. industry.
1: The future not always so clear. Industry. Right. So I understand being, concerned with your job, but, yeah, shutting it down... And just letting it all go, it's not easy for everybody.
2: And I also, as a perspective of a kid whose dad worked a lot, and my mom was part-time, but my dad worked like two or three jobs, growing up, I saw the work ethic that my dad had, and it instilled it in me, too. Like, people say all the time, like, you work like your
3: dad. You have a great work ethic. Yes,
2: that's because of my dad.
1: Yeah.
2: I would not have learned. That's not a hereditary thing. Like, I saw my dad bust his ass every week. Mm-hmm. And my mom, too. Like, she worked full time and raising four kids. Like, so to me, I don't see that as a negative of you being so honed in on your job, because it is inspirational to your kids, I'm sure.
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0: Eastbound 94 at Greenfield, a disabled vehicle blocking the right lane and the shoulder. Hines Drive both directions at West Outer Drive and at North Haggerty Road is closed due to flooding from the rain last night. Northbound 75 at 696, some road construction with the left lane closed. Southbound 75 at John R., there is some road construction there causing some backups. That's your right now traffic.
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0: Brian and Lauren, 96.3 WDVD. So Lauren and Veronica, you guys are into that show, The Summer House, right?
1: Well, I've been a Summer House stan since the get. Veronica has recently joined, and I'm so happy to welcome her into the family. I'd like to say it's for me, but I really think it's because of the Amanda West Kyle drama.
2: I got FOMO.
1: I understand.
2: So I joined the chat.
1: Bravo's a cool club to be a part of.
2: I started last week, and I'm already on season 3.
1: Yes! Catch up quick! Because the reunion is recording.
2: I know.
1: In a week and a half.
2: I get about 2 to 3 episodes a day. John hates it.
0: Oh, I bet he does.
2: He's like, yeah. You don't ever notice that our shows are so different? I was like, well, okay, watch your Suits and let me be.
0: Suits is solid, don't
2: I don't need it.
1: John and Michael can start a support group for each other because Michael pretends he doesn't like Bravo, even though he asked me a million questions.
2: And then, they peek in through the kitchen. They want to know what's going on.
1: Exactly.
2: They're like, that's stupid.
1: So we're talking about how, because Veronica is having so much fun meeting these people who have been on the show. And I'm like, oh, just wait. Mm-hmm. And you said to me yesterday, I can't help but love Carl. Carl Ratke is a huge player on Summer House, has been since the start.
2: Yes.
1: And I'm like, and for those of you who have watched along with me, there's nothing wrong with loving Carl. And you might learn that. Or you might not.
2: Yeah.
1: No spoilers.
0: Okay.
2: Well, as we were talking, the wheel started turning and we had mentioned Loverboy, which is the canned cocktail, which they are getting into this season. But that's what Kyle created, right?
1: Kyle and Amanda, that's their business.
2: That's their business. It's
0: Loverboy
2: a canned
0: cocktail.
2: Yes, it's a canned cocktail. And I was thinking, and I was like, weird, because as I've mentioned before, I'm a part of the Ann Arbor cluster, right?
0: Yes.
2: And so they do this tailgate broadcast for football season every year. The sports station does out there. And I was like, and there's like a bar there and food. And I'm sitting there and I'm like, we had like a stint of Loverboy at this tailgate, right? And I remember because I tried it. And I'm sitting there and I was like, wait a minute. As I'm talking to you, the wheels are turning. And I was like, I remember a tall, hot brunette man and a smaller blonde dude. And then I'm like, wait a damn minute. Carl and Kyle were at our tailgate broadcast.
1: Oh my God.
2: And I didn't even know.
1: You were
2: and
1: the I presence crashed of out. Greatness.
0: Wow.
2: Complete crash out. I am texting one of the promotions heads in Ann Arbor. And I was like, wait a minute. Like, did this happen? She's sending me pictures because everybody was freaking out over these two guys being here.
1: Of course they were.
2: She's sending me pictures from her friend. And I was like, I missed out. I'm so disappointed. I had a whole crash out yesterday about it.
0: I'm sorry. This whole thing, I witnessed this. Like, I know nothing about any of these people, and I'm watching this, and it was so hilarious.
1: And the best part about all of it is that, as you will see, the topic of who appears at the Loverboy appearances comes up in one of the seasons of Summer House. And the fact that you, witness it in action, it's all too meta. I can't even handle it.
2: I can't
1: believe
2: it. And
1: now that you're falling in love with them and watching them, I'm like, you were there. You could have had your picture with Carl and Kyle.
2: There's a good chance I maybe have talked to them.
0: You probably did.
2: And I didn't realize it because I was looking at the event.
1: They didn't like you because you didn't know who they were.
2: They were like, who's this
1: chick? I'm like, what? She clearly doesn't watch Summer House.
2: And it was when Kyle had a mullet.
1: Mullet Kyle was.
2: So this happened back
1: for
2: in 20
1: seasons.
2: Yeah, 2022. I've confirmed.
0: Lauren, have you ever met someone famous but didn't know they were famous?
1: Yeah, you know me. I can spot them a mile away. So I don't think so. I was trying to think about this when we were talking about it yesterday. I think every celebrity I've met, I knew.
0: You knew they were famous.
1: Who they were.
0: And what for.
1: I've had a couple in my time when I was waiting tables in New York. That's when I probably saw most of the celebrities that I ever saw.
0: Right.
1: And, oh God, I'm going to blank on his name.
2: Uh-oh.
1: From the E Street Band and Sopranos.
0: Oh, Stephen Van Zandt.
1: Yeah, Stephen Van Zandt.
0: Little Steven.
1: Little Stevie was at one of my tables. Google him if you don't know who
0: he
1: is.
0: Oh my God, he's great.
1: And he was there, and I didn't at first realize because he wasn't all done up in the handkerchief and that he was kind of like, he had a baseball cap on, which he doesn't wear in either the E Street Band or the Sopranos. And somebody was like, you know who that is, right? And once they told me, I was like, holy crap, of course I know who that is.
0: Right.
1: But that's probably the only one.
0: The closest I can come is not meeting someone and not knowing they were famous. It's meeting someone and thinking they were famous.
1: I love this story.
2: Ooh, yes.
1: This story is
2: good
1: so Blaine Fowler.
0: This is so me. One. Lauren and I and Michael and Dave Rieger are in line for the Fox Theater performance of Sebastian Maniscalco. And I see this gentleman, looks distinguished, looks like a certain person here in Detroit.
1: You have to tell, also say we were at the back of the line waiting to get in.
0: We are at the back of the line. That's important, too, because upon further review, if this were that person, you think he'd be in line with all the common folk? Probably not. So I'm looking at this guy, and I say to Lauren, I'm like, I'm pretty sure that's Dan Gilbert.
1: No, you said Dan Gilbert's behind us.
0: Dan Gilbert.
2: Confident.
0: And then what did I do then, Lauren? Did I?
1: He turned around.
0: Did I go into full radio mode?
1: Full radio mode. Hi, Dan. I'm Blaine Fowler, 96.3 WDVD. The Blaine Fowler Morning Show is, I think, what it was called at the time.
0: Yep.
1: This is my co-host, Lauren. And you know, we just love what you're doing for the city of Detroit.
0: Yep.
1: And blah, blah, blah. And like, just full on.
0: Plowing.
1: And I don't, know if this guy knew who you thought he was. Because, no, you didn't say Dan. You just introduced yourself. But he did say, oh, my wife loves your show.
0: And checks out.
1: Yeah. And we were like, oh, Dan Gilbert's wife loves our show. Like, it was all happening so fast. So we turn around, and our friend Dave, who works with us, he was like, Blaine thinks that's Dan Gilbert, and that's not Dan Gilbert. He just looks like Dan Gilbert.
2: Did you think it was?
1: I was swept up in the moment because I kind of was just like, oh, Blaine's introducing me to somebody. Yeah. Okay, let's go.
2: Yeah.
1: You know, like I just was like, oh, we were standing in line. And then when I found out, like when Dave said that, I was like, oh, my God.
0: Is it possible that Dave was wrong and I was right?
1: No, it definitely was not him. It did probably look like him. I'll give you that.
0: It did.
1: Because we Googled him in line after that. Not that we didn't know what he looked like, but like I did another Google check because Michael was dying. We were laughing so hard because it was just so great. It was like,
0: and I was like convinced Veronica.
2: I hope that guy thinks about that every day.
0: I hope he does.
1: I bet he's still listening. But honestly, I bet he's gotten it before. Because he was a fancy. He did look fancy.
0: He looked fancy. He looked like Dan Gilbert.
1: And he does look similar. But yeah, he would be leaving. At the end of the line.

0: Eastbound 94 at Greenfield, disabled vehicle blocking the right lane and the right shoulder. Hines Drive in both directions at West Chowder Drive and North Hagerty Road are closed due to flooding. 75 in both directions at 696. Some road construction there causing some backups. And eastbound 94 between 275 and Greenfield with that lane shift that could be causing some backups. That's your right now traffic.
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0: Ryan and Lauren. And could this have been a this could have been a tough situation for you, Lauren, the other day with your dad?
1: Yeah, it actually worked out pretty well. But my dad and stepmom are here to help out watching the kids this week, which I am eternally grateful for. And something happened with my son. He actually was a little mad at me for something that he shouldn't have been mad at me for, but whatever, for. And so while he was upset, he took a glass of water that was sitting on the dining room table and he went to like dump it on the dining room table in protest, except for the fact that my stepmom's laptop was right there. So he dumped a glass of water on her laptop.
0: Uh-oh.
1: And she's working on this laptop. Yeah. So immediately chaos kind of ensues and they're like, what do we do with a laptop? And they're drying it and this and that. And of course, Sly, I gave him the death stare and I said, get out of the room. We need to talk. So I put him in like his timeout area just to get him out of there. And then he was really upset because he was embarrassed because it's not only he got in trouble with me. He didn't realize he was dumping something on a laptop. He doesn't know what a laptop does.
0: Right.
1: He wasn't trying to cause damage to the computer. He was just thinking he was being, you know, funny because he was he was pissed at something I said. So he just like dumped the water. Mm-hmm. So he's upset. I talked to him about it. And I say, you know, you're in timeout. And by the way, and the issue was over this popsicle. And I was like, and you're definitely not getting the popsicle now. Sorry, dude. But you can't ruin people's things. And you don't dump water when you're mad. Like,
0: yeah.
1: All feelings are welcome. All behaviors are not. So we have that talk. And then I have to go to an appointment. So I tell him, you can come back out. But I need you to go to Grandma T. And I need you to say, I'm sorry. And then you can come out and you can resume the day. And so I'm in the kitchen kind of making my coffee before I have to go to my appointment. And he comes in the kitchen. I said, did you tell Grandma T sorry? And he said, I did. And I kind of looked in and they were like, no. And so I said to my dad before I left, I was like, make sure he apologizes to Grandma T.
0: Yeah.
1: My dad was like, great. So I guess what happened when I was gone is that he told my father that he apologized. And so he's playing and my dad asked, because at this point my stepmother's back to work, whatever. And she said he never apologized. So he lied twice now, once to me and once to my dad. Mm-hmm. So my dad took him for a walk. And on this walk, he said that he discussed why we don't lie. You know, if he had just spilled the water and this and that, and you know, we talked about it, blah, blah, blah. So he kind of like, and he said that my son got really upset. Sly got upset on the walk and was crying and emotional. And he gets, you know, he's at that age where if I discipline him, it's one thing. But if somebody else catches him doing something wrong, he gets very embarrassed.
0: Yes.
1: And he doesn't like to, so he just gets emotional. So I think that's what happened. So by the time I got back into the scene, he came over to me and he was just like,
2: you won't believe what happened when you were gone.
1: And by the way, like they took a walk and then like went to the park. It's not like my son was banished for the rest of the afternoon. My dad just wanted to have some like, you know, grandpa son,
3: a different perspective.
1: Time. Yeah.
0: Yes.
1: And so everything was fine, but he was very upset that grandpa like was mad at him. Like he was really upset. And for me, I'm like, good. You know what?
0: Yeah.
1: Michael's not here right now. He's traveling for work. I'm solo parenting. And a lot of times when I'm solo parenting, I have to be the disciplinarian and the fun parent and the mom and the dad and all the things. So I'm happy to have that. And by the way, my son is very close to this set of parents. They come a lot. So it's not coming out of left field.
0: Right.
1: You know?
0: It's not like he sees grandpa once every 5 months.
1: Right. But this was the first time that like my dad has stepped in and done any kind of behavioral stuff.
0: Warner.
1: Yeah. And he didn't ask me to do it.
0: Yeah.
1: He didn't, you know, and they're usually... And he just did it. And I think it's great, you know?
0: So you're not, you came home and heard the story and you were probably a little relieved because, hey, that's one more thing that's off my table.
1: Right.
0: Yeah.
3: And I think it's actually a true lesson learned from Sly because it's more of like, hey, mom says I can't do this because mom said I can't do it.
0: Right.
3: But now he's like, oh, I really bleeped up.
0: Right.
3: Yeah. And it affects other people. And so I think that is probably like a little bit, whether he realizes it or not, kind of a wake up call for him. And I mean, he's only almost four. So, I mean, but he's almost five.
1: Yeah.
3: So it's like, I feel like it's like, whoa.
1: And we're at the age now where you really have to explain consequences. You really have to, because if you're going to, you know, correct this kind of behavior, you really have to talk through it.
0: Well, I mean, like if he breaks Grandma T's computer, now, mom and dad are on the hook for something that costs like $1,500, $2,000.
1: Yeah.
0: And
1: And her whole work day is ruined
3: important
1: after that.
3: Stuff, yeah.
1: And, you know, they had to shut it down. Now, gratefully, update, the computer is working. So we're happy about that. But it was a thing. And I'm just like, oh, my God. You know? And he's at the age, too, where, like, you can't really talk about it a lot when the emotions are happening because they don't sink in.
0: Right, mm-hmm. right.
1: You're not talking about laptops when he's screaming and crying.
0: Right.
1: You know, like
0: don't hit him with too much logic up front.
1: These after conversations are important, and I was not there to have it with him. So I'm happy that my dad stepped in.
0: That's huge. That's really nice.
1: Did you ever have your parents or anybody else like discipline your kids?
0: I cannot think of a time. I tell you one thing. It wasn't disciplining, but my dad... my dad was playing Colin. Colin had just learned how to play chess. Now, Colin would go on to become like a rated chess player for several years. Mm-hmm. Like, he used to go up to Lansing and play old men. I'm not joking. Mm-hmm. Like, for fun. But at the beginning here, he's just started to play chess, and he was already beating me and Colleen. So we're up visiting my dad in the Sioux.
3: How old was he, do you think?
0: 5 or 6.
3: Okay.
0: Right.
3: He's pretty young.
0: So he's, yeah, like a little older than Sly, yeah. Really.
1: Bobby Fischer.
0: Kind of, yeah. And my dad decides, I'm going to clean his clock.
1: Oh, wow.
0: And my dad kicked his butt. And Colin was upset. And right, you know, and I was like, you know what, Dad? You didn't have to beat him so bad. And you didn't have to be a bleep about it.
1: Mm-hmm.
0: And you were. And I don't like it.
1: Yeah.
0: I don't appreciate, like, don't just take it upon yourself to teach the kid, well, every kid needs to learn how to lose, because that was his argument. I'm like,
1: right.
0: He'll learn how to lose. He'll lose plenty.
1: Yeah. Do you think that was like a generational thing?
0: I think,
1: like,
0: it was totally.
1: Kids are supposed to lose. Some people are like, don't let the kids lose.
0: It was totally a generational
3: thing. And it probably wasn't about losing. It was about rubbing it in his face and it's like a 5-year-old playing up, like, you know, against Shaquille O'Neal in basketball. It's like,
0: kind
3: do you
0: of.
3: Really have to, like, do that? I see what you mean.
0: You're dunking on a 5-year-old,
3: yeah,
0: dude.
3: Right.
0: Come on, man. Give him, you know. But that was the only time I can think of with my own parents where I was a little upset with them. I can't think of anything with Jim and Annette. And I remember this happened on a recent visit to Minnesota. We had Bailey and her husband over with our granddaughter, Piper. And Piper did something in the kitchen that kind of, like, I was like, no, you don't do that.
1: Ooh.
0: And she looked at me.
3: Stern
0: and she,
3: gramps.
0: And she's like, she starts crying a little bit. And Bailey's like, Dad. I'm like, well.
3: Do you remember what it was?
0: I can't remember what it was. But she had grabbed something and it could have, like, pulled. She grabbed something off the counter that could have pulled. There were some sharp objects up there on the countertop. Like a knife or something like that.
1: Did you explain? How old is she?
0: She's 18 months.
1: Yeah. Right. Yeah.
0: Like, no, don't do, like, I.
1: But she doesn't know what that means yet.
0: Well, she knows what no means.
1: Yeah.
0: But Bailey was mad at me for that. And you know what I said? I said, she'll get over it just like you did.
1: I mean, there have been times where people in my family have been, like, a little more stern with my kids than I would be.
0: Does
1: and
0: that
1: again,
0: get
1: it's
0: you
1: like,
0: mad?
1: It's just kind of like,
0: yeah.
1: And
0: I
1: especially
0: know.
1: Things where I'm like, they don't know what you're saying right now.
0: Okay, so this hit me. Like, afterwards, I was like, I shouldn't have done that. Like, I said this to myself. I didn't say it to Bailey, but it did hit me. These your kids are you to your parents. They're
1: right.
0: Like the young, like, we got to remember that. Like, I didn't realize that when my kids were little, but my daughter's daughter is basically Bailey 2.0 to me in my heart.
1: Right.
0: So it's easy for me
1: so
0: to.
1: So I get to yell at her whenever I want.
0: Well, it's not even that. I'm trying to be protective.
1: Yeah.
0: Is what I mean by that.
1: But she probably would have been like, sharp. Don't touch.
0: Exactly. Yes.
1: Hurt, you know. And you're just like, don't do that.
0: Yeah. Don't do that.

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0: 96.3 WDVD, Blaine and Lauren and Sabrina and Lavonia. Good morning, Sabrina. How's it going?
1: Good. How are you?
0: Great. It's a $1,000 minute. Get 10 questions right in 60 seconds. Win $1,000. If you get stuck, just say pass. If we have time, we'll come back to that question, okay?
1: Okay.
2: All right, Sabrina, the timer starts right now. Which eye color is the most popular? Is it brown or blue?
1: Brown.
2: A baby kangaroo is called a Joey or a pouch pup?
1: A Joey.
2: Who won the very first season of American Idol in 2002?
1: Kelly Clarkson.
2: An octopus has three hearts, true or false?
1: False.
2: What is Baby Yoda's real name?
1: Grogu.
2: What animal can live for several days without its head?
1: A worm.
2: What iconic fashion choice did Britney Spears and Justin Timberlake make at the 2001 American Music Awards?
1: Like denim dress and denim suit.
2: How many sisters does Ariel have in The Little Mermaid?
1: Eight.
2: What is the term used in golf for scoring one stroke under par on a hole?
1: Birdie.
2: Ugh. All right, we'll give you that one. You got through nine. Let's go through your answers.
0: Okay, which eye color is most popular?
2: Brown or blue? It's brown. You got it.
0: There you go. A baby kangaroo is called a Joey or a pouch pup?
2: A Joey.
0: Joey. Who won the very first season of American Idol in 2002?
2: Kelly Clarkson.
0: An octopus has three hearts, true or false?
2: True.
0: What is Baby Yoda's real name?
2: Grogu.
0: What animal can live on for several days without its head?
2: A cockroach.
0: What iconic fashion choice did Britney Spears and Justin Timberlake make at the 2001 American Music Awards?
2: They wore matching denim outfits.
0: How many sisters does Ariel have in The Little Mermaid?
2: Six.
0: What is the term used in golf for scoring one stroke under par on a hole?
2: A birdie.
0: So you get a grand total of 6 out of 9, which means you win a 4-pack of tickets to see Sesame Street Live, Elmo's Got the Moves, at the Fox Theater, November 8th. Congratulations.
1: Thank you.
0: You're welcome.
3: Hines Drive, both east and westbound at West Outer Drive and North Haggerty Road are closed due to flooding. Eastbound 94 at Greenfield, watching that disabled accident or disabled vehicle blocking the right lane and the right shoulder. Also looking at some road construction, 75 in both directions at 696, some road construction with lanes closed. Eastbound 94 at Telegraph, an accident in the road construction area blocking the right shoulder. That's your right now traffic.
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0: So it was revealed last week on the Ryan Ermani radio program on our sister station, WJR, that the Tigers, Fifth Third Bank, who acquired Comerica Bank, the name of Comerica Park is going to change at the end of the season.
1: Are they changing the whole Comerica Bank?
0: Like, I think it's so. Just yes, all going to be Fifth Third. Yeah.
1: So no more Comerica Bank.
0: Yep.
1: And no more Comerica Park.
0: Right on.
1: Oof.
0: What do you want them to name Tiger Comerica Park? 866-298-9630. I've already given you my answer. I almost blurted it out. Tiger Stadium, screw it. But they're not going to do that because they're going to go with some corporate thing. They're going to sell the naming rights. Right? I mean,
1: yes.
0: They always do.
1: I think there's one answer and one answer only. You're going to call it the cage. You got the den where the Lions play. The cage where the tiger. The tiger cage.
0: Lauren, look at you.
1: You got a batting cage.
2: Do they do the cage field at Fifth Third? The cage field at Fifth Third Bank
0: Park.
2: Park. They're gonna put a corporate name on there. There's just no way.
1: Whatever.
2: So they'll incorporate it.
1: But we're
2: somehow
1: pretending they're not, right? This is living in another universe where they're not gonna tag it. I say you call it the cage. I'm going down the cage. Watch Tiger.
0: That is real. Like, did
1: every
0: you
1: time
0: hear
1: they
0: that?
1: Hit a home run, they're like, rattle the cage.
2: It's a choice.
1: No, I thought of that on my own. I didn't hear it from elsewhere. I thought about myself.
0: I don't
1: share other people's memes.
0: Always taking shots at me. I'm not taking credit for it. I'm just throwing it out there. I like that. I actually like that. I think that's pretty cool. Call it the cage. But yeah, they will corporatize it.
2: I'll probably call it Comerica, just as I call the whatever den the Pepsi porch. It's always going to be the Pepsi porch to me.
0: Yeah.
2: It's like Comerica Landing or something stupid. That's probably going to change too.
0: Oh yeah, no
2: doubt
0: about that.
2: It's the Pepsi porch. It's always going to be Pepsi porch. It's going to be Comerica unless they move this team to a different park.
1: Right, but we're talking about they're not going to name it a bank name, and you're living in a world where they're not. What would you want it to be called?
2: I don't know.
0: Admit it. You want it to be called Tiger Stadium.
2: No, I don't want it to be called
0: Tiger.
2: Because Tiger Stadium was at Trumbull in Michigan or whatever the hell.
0: Michigan and Trumbull.
2: So that's a different area. That's a different plot of land.
1: You don't go backwards.
2: You're not going to go. Yeah, why would you call it? That's you're also
0: Eddie
2: naming.
0: Howell.
2: You same would name the dog, every
0: Judd.
2: Dog, Jug.
0: Judd.
2: And they're different dogs.
0: Doesn't matter.
2: So I'm not going to name.
1: You like the cage, don't you?
0: The cage?
2: Yeah, it's fine.
0: Lauren, I like the cage too. I think that's pretty
1: Nobody
0: solid.
1: Calls me.
2: Well, you.
0: You're not, like a.
2: Well, no, you should have like, I don't know, patented it, and then you sell your rights to. You should have copyrighted it.
0: I think
2: we
0: need to like isolate that part where she said rattle the cage, and like throw a little reverb on it, and like send it to them, the powers that be.
1: Can I be an in stadium announcer?
0: You become like, yeah, there we go. Lauren Crocker, the first female in stadium announcer in Major League Baseball.
2: I didn't know you had such a dream for that, but we can make it happen. Maybe
1: I think that would be awesome. What a great gig.
0: April says I still call it Tiger Stadium or the Den. Interesting. Somebody in at the 5.
1: Do they call it the Den too?
0: I've never heard that.
1: Like Ford Field?
0: I've never heard that.
2: To me, why would you name it? So why are you calling it Tiger Stadium Comerica Park? It's like if Ford Field gets demolished and they move them to Auburn Hills, you're going to call this, you don't call the LCA the Palace.
0: No.
2: It's a different building. It's a different plot of land. Why would we use the old name for a new building?
0: I don't know.
1: I see your point.
0: Sentimental. I'm sentimental. That's why.
1: But
0: that's
1: this is a bigger break than the Palace to LCA. I mean, at least that was like one
0: huge.
1: Goes down, the other pops up. Mm-hmm. Tiger Stadium hasn't been around in years.
0: Right. No.
1: It's the PAL league.
0: Like damn, almost, 20 plus years.
1: Yeah, it's a cute little baseball field over there.
0: Somebody said they should just keep it the same name. No.
1: That's not
2: they can't.
0: Not going to happen because Comerica Bank's going to go away.
2: And my issue with calling it Fifth Third Bank is that there already is a Fifth Third Bank field.
0: Toledo.
2: Yeah.
0: Yeah.
2: Which is a part of the Tigers Association.
1: Yeah, that would be wrong.
2: You can't do that.
1: It's a tongue twister, too.
2: Why are we doing math? It's baseball.
3: I'm

0: Eastbound 94 at Greenfield, a disabled vehicle blocking the right lane and the right shoulder. Eastbound 94 at Telegraph, an accident in the road construction area blocking the right lane and the right shoulder. Hines Drive in both directions, both at North Haggerty Road and West Outer Drive, that is closed due to some flooding. Looking at some road construction, causing some backups both directions. 75 at 696, road construction with lanes closed. Eastbound 696 at Grosbeck, accident on the left shoulder. That's your right now traffic.
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lost its faith. Our colors will fade eventually. 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Oh my, my, oh my, my love. I take one look at you, you're taking me out.

0: 96.3 WDVD, it's Blaine and Lauren. So last week I was in Minnesota with my family. My son came along, my wife and I were there, our daughter lives there, our son-in-law and our granddaughter. It was really nice, we had a great time. And while we're there, we tend to, like a lot of people when you're on vacation, you go out to eat a little more than you normally would.
1: Yeah, you're on vacation, calories don't count, you just money.
0: Yeah, well, so
1: there's no bank account on vacation.
0: We're out repeatedly, and like we weren't like going to fancy places or anything like that. One particular time, we ordered from a drive-in.
1: Did you go to the Moose Lodge out there?
0: I did not go to the Moose Lodge while I was in Minnesota.
1: Save some money.
0: I should have done that.
1: Probably could have helped you.
0: I'll remember that next time. And I realize this is probably a me problem, but why is it that parents always pay? Like, I've got grown kids. My daughter's 30, her husband's 29, my son's 28. They all have jobs.
1: Mm-hmm.
0: That bill comes, I'm like, oh, no, I'll get it.
1: Because like, you're the dad.
0: Why? But, like, I got to stop it, right? I mean,
1: I don't think so.
0: Yeah, I do.
1: Your daughter's also in a very expensive time in life. I mean, she's doing daycare. She has daycare. She's got a kid. They just bought a house.
0: Yeah.
2: Do they invite you over for dinner and such?
0: Oh, yes.
2: Every once in a while?
0: Yes.
1: And so they cooked?
2: Yeah,
0: yep.
2: Okay.
0: Yep, they took care of us. They covered it, yeah.
2: All right.
0: I mean, when you're with, for example, Lauren, when you're with your mom and Frank out east.
1: They're actually coming this weekend. They're driving to see us. You know, it's interesting. What usually happens is because people usually come out here to visit us. And so Michael and I always feel inclined to do something for them because it's a long trip. We just had my sister-in-law out here 2 weeks ago.
0: Yep.
1: My dad comes out a lot from Chicago, but my sister-in-law and my parents are driving all the way from the East Coast.
0: Yeah.
1: So my initial reaction is always like, we got to cook them something amazing or at least take them out to one meal.
0: Yes.
1: But right. I know when they're here, number one, they bring a bazillion presents for the kids, which is not necessary, but they do. Number two, they're taking the trip to come see us, which is easier for them to travel to us right now rather than us go there.
0: Right.
1: And number three, I know they're going to try to pick up something, whether they, you know, my stepfather loves to go to the liquor store and like stock up Michael on bourbon and get me some wine, you know, whatever it is, they're going to try to do that parent thing. And I'm a lot older than your daughter. So I think it just never goes away. I'm not saying that they're going to pay for every single meal.
0: Right.
1: And we're definitely going to try to make them feel welcomed and treat them. And they're coming to see my house for the first time.
0: Sure.
1: So, like, I kind of have it both ways.
0: Yeah.
1: I think when we go out there, they're definitely more apt. We'll usually, like, when we go to the Cape, we'll have one big meal with my parents. They'll pick up the tab.
0: Yeah.
1: I think it's just a parent thing.
0: It's funny. I remember when Colleen and I were much younger and my mom would come visit. My mom would always treat us to something. Like, she would take us to the grocery store and be like, okay, what do you need?
1: Yeah.
0: Like, and she would, like, it would be a big haul. Or I remember once she's like, you know, I didn't get you anything on this visit. Let's stop at that place that you love and get you some new headphones. You mean Guitar Center? Yes. Let's go there.
1: Right.
0: On the way to the airport, she bought me headphones once at a Guitar Center. It's weird. It's funny because my kids always offer. It's not like my kids are like, you know, have alligator arms or anything like that when the bill comes. They're always, but I always feel like, okay, I should handle this. You know, because of all the things you just said, like Bailey's going through an expensive time in her life. Colin's on his way up, you know, but at some point we've got to like stop this ourselves. And I'm the first person to complain. Hey, why are we still paying for blah, blah, blah, or blah, blah, blah? And Colleen will be like, because.
2: My parents do this to me all the time. Every time we go out to dinner with them, they always pay. I will text John. And I will say, like, across the table.
0: Right.
2: And I say,
0: don't let him pay the bill.
2: Literally go up. Because here's what my dad does. The bill doesn't even get set down.
0: Yep.
2: He gives the card automatically.
0: Yep.
2: Yeah. And I tell John, I'm like, try to, like, do.
1: Now, is it like
2: he's
1: that?
2: He's too fast.
1: Is it like that with your siblings that are much older than you?
2: I don't know the last time they all went out to dinner with my parents because, you know, we go over there and they'll be like, let's go to the Moose Lodge. Like, let's, you know.
1: Because I do think it's a time in life where it starts to maybe. You and John will maybe, because you guys aren't married yet. You're still in that sort of like, you're a grown adult. You own your own home.
0: Right.
1: But you're still your mom's baby, and you're always going to be your mom and dad's baby. So I wonder, you know.
2: I'll tell you what, they would do the same thing for my siblings.
1: Yeah.
2: If they would go out to dinner. Yeah.
1: Every time, yeah.
2: That's just what my dad, that's what they do.
0: Somebody texted us from the 248 said, that's a Blaine issue. We always pay for our parents' meals. Yeah. I know.
1: And maybe there'll be a time when they offer. Or they do, or they bring the card up.
0: The move.
1: Michael and I always have a text. I can always tell when we're, because we always forget to like have the discussion before we go out to meal. So let's say my dad is here, and I can always see Michael reach for the phone, and he'll text me like, "We got this one, or what are we doing?" And I'll just be like, "Whatever, we'll just get this one."
2: You know, you have to be sneaky about it too. You can't just be like, "I'll get it," because that's never going to work. You have to just give the card to the server and move on.
0: Yeah.
1: Yeah.
0: Another classic move. Lauren, I can't remember if you met this guy. Do you remember Clarence Doss?
1: Yes, of course. Yes.
0: Clarence passed away a few years ago.
1: Lovely,
0: wonderful guy. I remember Clarence was a lawyer, and I used to have him on the show a long, long, long time ago. And Clarence, for a hot minute, my son was interested in law.
1: Mm-hmm.
0: And I asked Clarence, I'm like, can we pick your brain over lunch?
1: Mm-hmm, I remember
0: he's
1: that.
0: Like, absolutely, sure. So we go out to the Red Coat at Maple and Orchard Lake.
1: Mm-hmm.
0: And we had a great time. He gives us, and then we're kind of get to the end of the meal. And I'm like, where's the check? Oh, I already took care of it. I'm like, you bastard.
2: That's what you got to
0: do. The classic move. You get there early and you give them your card.
1: Mm-hmm. Or you slip them the card while you're getting sat.
0: Yeah.
1: You've done that before.
0: Yes.
2: Or do it when you go to the bathroom, make a beeline to the host stand or whatever. Find your server. Try to do that before.
0: Yep.
1: I just think of my kids when they're adults, and there's always going to be a part of me that's going to want to care for them in some way.
0: I think that's what it is.
1: So it's just kind of, it's like innate.
0: Yeah. Now, on the way back, I will say this. On the way back, when we were at the airport in Minneapolis, Colin and I were going to get lunch, and he's like, oh, I think I might get the Chinese. I'm like, I'm going to go to Wendy's. So basically, you're on your own, bud. I'm not paying for this one.
1: Yeah.
0: But I felt a little guilty saying that to him.
2: Don't feel guilty.
1: Yeah, don't feel guilty. Okay.
2: You've paid for it when you can.
0: Yeah.
2: Sometimes they're just on their own, but get rid of that Netflix subscription.
0: Seriously.
2: Teddy Swims is going on the Ugly Tour, and you could win a trip for two to see him in Orlando, Florida. We got flights, a two-night hotel stay, premium tickets to the show to see Teddy Swims. Text the national keyword SIMPLE, S-I-M-P-L-E. Text SIMPLE to 95819 right now for your chance to win. Good luck.

0: I don't know what got us on this subject, but we started talking about when you break up, is it worse to be the dumper or the dumpee?
1: I think it depends on the situation. I think if it's a long-term relationship, it might be worse to be the dumper because you're always going to be the bad guy who ended something really important to the two people.
0: Yeah. It sucks for both, but yeah, I agree. I think it is actually harder to be the person doing the dumping because you're setting in motion something that can't be, arguably can't be undone.
1: And you're probably in the right. I think most times two people know that something's not working. It just takes the first person to make the first step and to, like, I almost swore, guts up and be that person can be the challenging role. And maybe in like 5 years, the person who you dumped will be like, they were right, but they're going to hate you a lot for those couple of years, especially if it comes out of surprise to the other person.
0: Have you more often been the dumper or the dumpy, the person who got dumped?
1: I wouldn't say more often, but I definitely, I mean, I was the one that broke up my previous engagement, you know, before I met Michael. I was engaged before and I knew it was over way before. I knew it was over. I knew that it was wrong. I said yes to the engagement.
0: Right.
1: And it took me like a good year or so after that to finally end things.
0: I think when somebody breaks up with someone, they've already crossed that bridge about 6 months ago, maybe 4 months ago.
1: I think your timeline is correct. I tried to break off my engagement 6 months before we actually broke up because I was like, let that person convince me to give him another 6 months to turn it around.
0: So, oh, you know what, though? That is fair. Like, you...
1: But I knew.
0: You also... Yeah, that's true.
1: And I think they knew, too. And at the end of the day, it all worked out. But it was painful. It was horrible. I was a major jerk for a long time, according to this person and many of the people that were in our lives. And it just, you know, it does suck. It sucks to be dumped, too, though.
0: Right. I think it's easier to be dumped because you get to be like, well, I got dumped. And everybody around you is going to be like, oh, my God.
1: Right.
0: They don't know what they're missing. You're going to find someone better. You know what? This is God closes one door, opens another, whatever cliche you want to spit out.
1: Yeah, you get the emotional flowers.
0: Yeah, you get all that stuff. And then you're like, all right, yeah, I got this. Those guys are losers or that guy's a loser, whatever. Do you need to? This is something you and I have argued about a bunch of times. Veronica, I'd love to hear your thoughts, too. I think if you're going to dump somebody, you need to do it in person. I think you absolutely, assuming, and I'm making, you know, this is a long-term relationship. We've been together for like over a year, like 2-3 months of dating. That might be a little different. But if we've been together for like a year, I'm sitting you down and going, listen, it's not me. It's you. Goodbye. And then let you unload your nuclear weapons on me if you want to. And
1: are
0: then,
1: you picking a public place so
0: no,
1: that they
0: I'm not.
1: Can't go
0: I
1: crazy?
0: I don't agree with that point of view.
1: Okay.
0: I think that's a terrible idea because you know what? That's a wimp. You might as well have just texted them anyway.
1: Yeah.
0: You need to do it in a private area so that they can do their thing and scream at you and get on your case if that's what they want to do. Or they want to go, fine, I was thinking of doing the same thing. And then they turn and walk out the door. Whatever. You give them the option.
1: Mm-hmm.
0: I don't know why. I just feel like that's the fair thing to do.
1: I always think of the Sex and the City episode where Berger broke up with Carrie on a Post-it and they freaked the whole next season was all about how he broke up with her on the Post-it.
0: That's awesome.
1: Yeah. Yeah. He put, I love you. I can't. I'm sorry. Or something like that. And to me at the time, I was always like, so what? If he's a coward that's going to break up with you on Post-it, bye.
0: Yeah. You don't want to be with him
1: what
0: anyway.
1: Was the conversation going to do?
0: Right.
1: And that's how I feel about them. Ideally, yes. Especially if you're really involved, you live together. Yes. Ideally, you want to sit them down in the living room and be like, it's over. But my whole point of it is like, I don't think anyone is owed anything in these situations. It sucks no matter what. Would I be rather told in person or not in person if Michael wants to leave me? I don't care how it comes down. It's going to break me. You know what I mean? Mm-hmm. So I don't really feel like he owes me the respect of telling me to my face.
0: Oh, he most definitely does.
1: I don't get that.
0: If Michael were here, he would say,
1: of course
0: I most
1: he would.
0: Definitely do. And of course, he's never going to do it. So there we go.
1: But call me cowardly. I don't know. I just feel like it doesn't faze me either way. It's just like, it sucks.
0: Veronica, what do you think?
2: Oh, say it to my face.
0: Say it to my face. Privately?
2: The balls. Yeah.
0: Not in the mall.
2: Yeah.
0: Not at Starbucks. Yeah.
2: No, say it to my face.
0: Yeah.
2: Don't hide behind a text. I would say it to my face. However, I do agree with you if there's like, if it's like casually dating 3 months, whatever.
0: Different. Whatever. Yeah.
2: Yeah. Yeah. But like a long term relationship.
0: Even then though, I'm making a phone call. I'm not doing it over text. I'm not dumping somebody over text.
1: But what's different with a phone call and text?
0: I just want to be able to like, I'm going to say what I need
1: to
0: say.
1: They're going to let you have it via Word. Yeah, if they text you.
0: I can just delete it. I don't have to read it.
1: Delete the conversation.
0: I can, but that's my point though. I can cower it out if I want to.
1: But a phone call, you could call them and they can hang up on you. Like, you know what I mean? Like
0: they could.
1: I don't know. I get the importance that some people need that. But also, you know, you've always heard the, you dragged me all the way out here to break up with me kind of a thing. Like that too. It's like, you're going to take this part of my day and take 3 hours away. I could be doing something else and have this long-winded conversation. Is the other person expected to beg to get back? Like it's always a mess. No matter what happens or how it's delivered, it's a messy message.

0: Eastbound 94 at Greenfield, a disabled vehicle still blocking that right lane and shoulder. Westbound 94 after 12 Mile, an accident with the right lane blocked. Eastbound 696 at Grosbeck, that accident has been cleared, but we are still looking at some backups in that area. North and southbound 75 at 696, some road construction there causing some backups. Eastbound 94 at Telegraph, that accident has been cleared, but we are still looking at that right lane and that right shoulder being blocked. Hines Drive in both directions at both Outer Drive and North Hagerty, that is closed due to flooding. That's your right now traffic.
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1: Hey, Ariel.
2: Hi.
1: Hi. How are you?
2: Good. How are you?
1: Fabulous. Blaine's out of the room. While he's gone, you're going to get 5 questions. You get 5 seconds to answer each one, and then we move on. Ready to go?
2: Ready.
1: Great. What was the housekeeper's name in the TV series The Brady Bunch?
2: I have no idea.
1: Guess a name.
2: Josie.
1: How many hurdles are there in a 400-meter hurdle race?
2: 15.
1: Which U.S. state is nicknamed the Bluegrass State? Need an answer.
2: Oklahoma.
1: Polo means what in Spanish?
3: Pollo.
1: Or pollo, sorry. Pollo. I didn't read. Polo.
3: quesadilla. Anyway.
1: What?
2: It's a type of food. I don't know.
1: Okay. And how many lines are there in a haiku?
2: 13.
1: All right. Blaine's coming back in, and we're going to ask him the same questions. Don't go anywhere. All right, Blaine, are you ready?
4: Yep.
1: What was the housekeeper's name in the TV series The Brady Bunch?
4: Oh, Alice.
1: How many hurdles are there in a 400-meter hurdle race?
4: 10.
1: Which U.S. state is nicknamed the Bluegrass State?
4: Kentucky.
1: Pollo means what in Spanish?
4: Chicken.
1: And how many lines are in a haiku?
4: 5.
1: All right, Ariel and Blaine, let's go over your answers. The housekeeper's name in the Brady Bunch was Alice. Blaine got that one. Ariel did not. There are 10 hurdles in a 400-meter hurdle race. Blaine got that one. We're 2-0. Which U.S. state is nicknamed the Bluegrass State? That would be Kentucky. Blaine got that as well. 3-0. Pollo means what in Spanish? Chicken. Blaine got that as well. We're 4-0. And the last question, there are 3 lines in a haiku. No points there. So unfortunately, Ariel, not your day. We didn't get a point out of you. But you're still going to win something. Do you know what you have to say on the radio first?
2: My name is Ariel, and today I am not smarter than Blaine.
4: Yeah, and who cares? Because you just won a pair of tickets to see Kesha.
1: Yes.
4: At Pine Knob.
2: Oh, my gosh. Thank you so much.
4: Right.
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0: 75 southbound after the Davidson, an accident with the three lanes blocked. You are stop and go there. Northbound 75 at 7 Mile, an accident with the left lane blocked. You are stop and go for McNichols. Hines Drive in both directions at West Outer Drive and at Haggerty is closed due to flooding. Road construction causing some backups as well at 96 westbound between Levan and 275. There's some road construction there. 94 westbound for 12 Mile. That accident has been cleared. We are still looking at some backups. That's your right now traffic.
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1: Canada, we see you, we respect you, we love you, and we appreciate what you're doing. There's a Canadian province doing something that I think the state of Michigan and every state in America should do.
2: What is that?
1: Glad to have your attention, Lauren. This weekend?
2: Yeah.
1: We spring ahead.
2: Oh, God.
3: Oh, yeah.
1: This weekend.
2: Is it this weekend?
1: It's this weekend.
2: Whoa. Wait, am I losing an hour of sleep?
1: You are losing an hour of sleep.
3: No. Oh, my God.
1: Follow with me. Please stay with me. Stay with me. Don't leave. Please. Don't leave, Lauren. Stay with me. Stay with Lauren. Stay with me. And British Columbia, who have decided that they are switching to permanent daylight saving, singular, not plural, time. In fact, so they're going to spring forward one last time, and then they're done. They're not messing with clocks ever again.
2: Wow. Didn't they say that about us, though, once a couple years ago, and then they went back?
1: They said that we might do that, and then, I don't know, something happened, politicians, blah, blah, blah.
3: It's really like, they're really taking their time on, like, everything. Here's the thing about stuff like this. It's all made up, right? It's
1: well, yeah, but farmers. we live by
3: but
1: it.
3: But it's made up. Just change it.
2: And it is made up. I have living proof. I lived in the Cayman Islands. There is no daylight savings there. They just stay on the same time. And guess what? People are fine. Everyone was fine.
3: Everything's just made up. But it's not real.
2: We just knew what time it was all the time.
3: We're on a floating rocket in space, people.
2: Literally.
3: Who cares about the moon and the stars and Big Dipper?
1: We need those guys.
3: Yeah. We do, but so why are they? But night. Why are they dictating what time it is?
2: No, it's not them. It's the farmers.
3: I thought it had something to do with the orbit. It's we're on a rock in space.
1: I did not see this going this way.
2: Yeah.
1: I just love the fact that they...
2: What time it was all the time.
3: We're on a floating rocket in space, people.
2: Literally.
3: Who cares about the moon and the stars and Big Dipper?
1: We need those guys.
3: We do, but why are they dictating what time it is?
2: No, it's not them. It's the farmers.
3: I thought it had something to do with the orbit. We're on a rock in space.
1: I did not see this going this way.
2: Yeah.
1: I just love the fact that they... Here's my thing. Like, if you want to do this, if you want to make like one time permanent for the rest of your days, the one to do is daylight saving time. And the reason I say that is because we get more sunlight later in the day in summer because of that. So let's just make that year round and never mess with our clocks again.
2: But then you're still not going to get the same daylight because of the moon and the earth, because of
1: the rotation, blah, blah, blah. Science.
2: That's where Veronica's
1: that's where science is. Yeah,
3: somebody
1: yeah.
3: got there.
2: But the timing, didn't it start from farming?
1: I think it did. Yeah. I think it was basically.
2: Yeah. Can they do it? I mean, I understand the farmers need support, and I support them.
3: Again,
2: so.
3: It's all made up. Do what you want.
2: Yeah.
3: You want to put the clocks back? Put the damn clocks
2: tell
3: back.
2: Yourself it's
1: six clocks,
2: o'clock,
1: by the way. I just want to make sure this is clear.
0: Yeah.
2: I don't know. Yeah. So what's going to happen? I don't even know what happens. So we spring forward.
1: Yep.
2: So at 1 a.m., it's going to be 2 a.m.?
1: Yeah.
2: That is just depressing.
3: That's not like a good one where you get an extra hour at the bar these days.
2: Exactly. That is down. And you know what? Of course it's the weekend where I actually have a mom's night out on Saturday night. Of course.
1: Oh, yeah, you were going to be out at the bar at like 2 o'clock in the morning.
2: No, I was not, but I was going to be able to sleep after going out and enjoying a couple margs, and now I got to get up even earlier.
1: No, you don't. You're the mom. You make the rules. You can tell the kids, hey, you're sleeping until 8.
2: My kids will pick a lock to wake me up in the morning. Do you understand? There's no privacy.
1: Oh,
2: Michael could literally barricade the door and they would find a way at 6 a.m.
1: That's 100%
2: what are you doing?
1: True.
2: You're home.
1: Yeah, that's very true.

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3: Really? 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
1: I had three of those hot dogs.
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0: This guy, Keith Wallace, is in trouble. He was allegedly stealing trading cards from Target stores across Florida using 99-cent taco seasoning packets in an elaborate self-checkout scheme.
1: What was he doing? It's kind of funny. I had to go to Target yesterday after we saw this story, and my son was interested in these little smushy things, and they're in the trading card section. It's the first time I've ever seen the trading card section in Target. But the trading cards come in boxes.
0: Okay.
1: And you don't know because there's a big sign on it that says no returns allowed. So basically, like, you buy this box of trading cards, you don't get what you want.
0: And you're stuck with whatever you want. Yeah, okay.
1: So you can't open them in there. So at first I was like, is this guy opening things up and putting spice packages in there? Like, what is he doing?
0: According to this, Wallace would grab expensive trading card boxes and equal numbers of seasoning packets and then only scan the cheaper items at self-checkout. He allegedly resold stolen cards on eBay, generating nearly $40,000 in revenue while causing over $10,000 in losses.
1: So he was going to the self-checkout.
0: Yep.
1: Hiding the card boxes.
0: Apparently.
1: And then do the seasoning packets look like the card boxes?
0: Apparently. So he would, like... Yeah.
1: What a scheme.
0: Plus, there's always like the, they always have cameras now at self-checkout. You're always on camera.
1: Yeah.
0: Wallace faces organized retail theft, blah, blah, blah, blah, blah. 90 years in prison if he gets convicted.
1: 90 years
0: there's
1: in
0: no
1: prison?
0: There's no way they're going to put him in jail for 90 years.
1: But think about that. All because you were stealing some baseball cards. Wonder how much money he made.
2: Didn't he make $40,000?
0: Yeah. 40 grand.
2: It cost Target 10 grand in losses, and he made 40,000.
1: That's stupid for maybe 90 years in prison.
0: 866-298-9630. If you've ever worked in retail, tell us about the time a customer tried to pull something like this, when they tried to, like, pull the wool over your eyes and maybe got away with it. You did retail, Veronica, for a while?
2: Oh, yeah. 10 years of my life. And you would be... You kind of have to catch on to things. I knew that if someone came in and were to buy, let's say, a $4 keychain and they paid with a $100 bill, I knew the $100 bill was fake. Because they're trying to break the 100 and get you to cash. So
0: they can get real money, yeah.
2: Yeah, and you get the fake 100.
1: Were you allowed at this point to question people? Because I know there's a thing now where you can't question people about counterfeit, I've heard.
2: Oh, no. Yeah, you can.
0: That's wild.
2: I would just be like, I can't take this.
1: Did you get stuck with it if you got caught taking it during your shift?
2: Would I get in trouble?
1: When I was a server, I worked at this restaurant. If you accepted counterfeit money, you had to take the counterfeit money as a part of your cash out every night. You got punished, but essentially for messing up and not checking the bills.
2: No, because we would get paid hourly. So basically... And you wouldn't know about it until the next day because you go to the bank the next day with the money that you made.
1: Right.
2: And so they'll usually be like, okay, well, you're just shorted. I think companies have insurance for that kind of stuff.
1: Yeah, I used to have one of those pens, those counterfeit pens in my black apron because I did not want to get... I got caught once with $100 in 20s. And so half of my cash out that night.
2: And nobody checks 20s. Usually you're only told to check 50s and 100s.
1: Yep, so I carried that little thing and I would do it right at the table. I didn't care. People would hand me 100 and I'd be like... And I hold up to the light.
2: Yeah,
1: I do all
2: the
1: things.
2: Yeah,
1: because you don't want to get stuck with that. I don't know if they still do that to people. I've heard there's a thing now where you can't question people anymore. You're like not allowed to or something.
0: I've heard that you're not supposed to go after someone who's shoplifting.
1: Well, yeah. They say that like you have to wait for them to get outside of the building.
0: Something like that.
1: Veronica would know more about that because she worked in retail, but she's on the phone.
0: Yeah. But what you just said though about like questioning people, that's news to me. I don't know. But like 866-298-9630. If you ever worked in retail, what did someone try to steal? Like what lengths did they go?
1: When one of the restaurants I worked at, I was adjacent to a big scheme that some servers were participating in. I never did it because I frankly couldn't understand the math and I was just so afraid I'd get caught and the karma. But they called themselves the Pepsi Club and they would put like sodas. If a table, let's say a 6-person table ordered 6 sodas and then they would like somehow in the cash out of the table, they would remove the sodas from the check. The people wouldn't notice. They would pay. And then they'd get the extra cash for for like all those sodas and then put the sodas back on the check or some, you know, and then they would, at the end of the night, the supervisor was in on the scheme, not a manager, but a shift supervisor had the card.
0: Okay.
1: So at the end of the night, there was one giant check with like 200 sodas on and she would just comp it off. So you figure, you know, at the time, I don't know, six sodas, it was like $3 a pop. So you're, you know, you're making a, maybe $20 a table. But if you did it for every table, and these servers were doing it for quite some time and they were all in on it together. And then eventually they get they got caught. And then I remember that like no supervisors could have cards anymore and you had to have a manager and like, yeah.
0: Like, do you remember, did they press charges?
1: No, they, I don't remember if they pressed charges, but I know they all got fired when they got caught. Yeah, that and it was like a big thing. And I'm like, wow, I'm glad I never did that.
0: That was smart. Oop. That was smart to stay out of that.
1: Mm-hmm.
0: Hey, Vicky, good morning. How you doing?
3: I'm great. How are you?
0: Good. Okay, tell us about the scam that somebody tried to pull on you.
3: A long time ago, I was working at Walmart, and somebody had gone to the meat department and took out all kinds of steaks and all that stuff. What they did was when they were scanning the barcode, supposedly for the steak, it was something cheaper underneath.
1: Yeah.
3: So here they got, look like, $300 worth of groceries of meat, and it's only bringing up, like, $30.
0: Whoa.
1: That price tag switch thing is a big way that people do it, right?
3: They that's how they were doing it with the cards and the packets, the seasoning packets. They were covering up the barcode.
1: Yep.
0: Yeah, using the barcode.
3: Scanning the other one.
0: Yep.
1: I would think that with self-checkout being as such a thing as it is now, that stores, retail has to just allow for such a bigger theft margin.
2: I have heard.
1: It's so easy.
2: Yeah, I've heard that, I don't know if it's Target or Walmart, but they have like face recognition in their cameras. So if they know you're stealing, they're going to wait until you accumulate as much like this guy did. So you have a decent, like you're not going to catch somebody for, you know, taking one thing of cards. You're gonna wait until it adds up to about 10 grand and then be like, all right,
0: so
2: we
0: then
2: got them
0: when it's worth it, basically. In other words
2: But
1: do these people, are they dumb enough to go back to the same store for like $10,000 worth of
2: Lauren,
1: theft?
2: You'd be surprised at how stupid people are when it comes to this kind of stuff. We used to get people to do returns, like basically like some people would steal stuff and then, and you can't say anything, right? So you go back in and you return it at the same store. Sometimes they'll go to different ones, but we all talk, right? They go back and they return $500 worth of stuff and be like, all right, you can only get a store credit. Then they'll go and get a store credit, then buy more than what it's worth, then try to return it because they paid the difference in cash.
1: Ooh.
2: Try to get the entire thing in cash.
1: It's
2: they will
1: full-time
2: do
1: job.
2: That all in one store as if people aren't watching. I worked full-time in retail. I remember
0: That's
2: people.
0: Insane.
2: You'd be surprised.
1: And you couldn't do anything about it?
2: I would stop the return but like if they're stealing, like if they're walking out with it, I'm not risking my life.
0: Yeah.
2: Because you don't know what's going to happen.
0: Yeah, you don't know
2: some people would
0: happen.
2: Literally just take a bunch of stuff in their hand and bolt out the door. No care in the world. I've seen it multiple times.
0: That's insane.
2: It's crazy.
0: That's insane.
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1: In today's episode, how Veronica is saving a few bucks for this wedding of hers.
2: I'm a thrifting queen.
1: You're a
2: or more like a Facebook marketplace thrifting
3: queen. A virtual
2: queen.
3: Thrifter.
2: Yeah.
1: Yeah?
2: So I've mentioned before, but I want to do, instead of one giant cake, I'm going to do cakes as my centerpieces because I truthfully don't want to pick centerpieces. That's the whole thing of my wedding. I don't want to pick it, so I just replace it with something else.
1: All right.
2: Two for one.
3: You do have to pick a cake.
2: Yeah.
3: And you refuse to do a cake festival.
1: I mean,
3: so I don't
1: seriously.
3: Know that's going to happen.
1: Yes.
2: It'll probably be like vanilla or something basic. I don't know. We'll figure it out.
3: Wow.
2: Closer to the day. Anyway.
3: Costco cakes for all.
1: Hey, you know what? You can't go wrong, though. Costco
2: true,
1: cake.
2: True. Solid. But anyway, you need stands to put said cake on. And so I was like, you know what? I'm going to check out Facebook Marketplace. And I was able to find somebody who had 9 like glass clear, I don't know, cake stands. And so I purchased them, $10 a piece.
3: Nice.
2: All right,
1: made
2: cool.
1: Purchase.
3: How much are they retail?
2: Some of them anywhere upwards of like $50. Like it's crazy.
3: Whoa. I've seen some nice cake stands out there.
2: And the cheap ones are like plastic. And so I didn't really want to do that. And I'll preface this, I don't care that they're all different. The ones that I purchased the first go around were all the same.
1: Okay.
2: So whatever.
3: I think it's kind of cool that they're all different.
2: That's what I said. And so I was like, all right, 9 down. I don't know how many tables I'm going to need, but more than 9. Okay. It's a big wedding. And so I went on Facebook Marketplace a couple days ago and I saw another bride selling her cake stands. She had 8 of them
1: okay.
2: for $45.

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4: Options.
5: Yeah.
4: And we had a lot of gluten-free and all kinds of things going on. So we wanted options. And the bakery we chose where we got married in Cape Cod was beautiful, but it was pricey.
5: Mm-hmm. Yeah.
4: So I was like, okay, we want the cake. We did some gluten-free stuff. And then I ended up doing a candy table. Yeah. And I found a place where you can get all this bulk candy. And it was so inexpensive. And I'm like, people are going to think they're at a romper room party. Like, this is so... It was one of the most popular things of the wedding.
5: My sister also had a candy table.
4: Everyone loved it. I saved so much money because I didn't have stupid fancy like petaphors and squares and you know, all this stuff they wanted to sell me.
6: Can confirm. Loved the candy table.
4: It was fun.
6: Like when I first saw it, I was like, holy bleep.
4: Yeah,
6: I'm going to do so much damage here, but you had all that steak, so I kind of like stuffed myself in the steak.
4: There was some nice, but then it just and it saved me a lot of money. Yeah. I remember that. I was like, oh, okay, candy.
6: That's brilliant. You know what? I can't think of anything right off the top of my head for our wedding other than me writing the music for my wife to walk down the aisle to. I saved a few bucks there, I suppose. Carmen and Carl, my sister-in-law and her husband, they sewed her dress.
4: Oh, wow.
6: They made her dress.
5: They made it?
6: They made her dress.
4: Oh, wow.
6: They.
4: I don't think I ever knew
6: not
4: that.
6: She. They. Both of them.
4: Wow.
6: Both
4: of
6: them.
4: Are they in fashion design?
6: No, they are not.
5: But how did they come up with making a whole dress?
6: I think it was to save a few bucks. And I've seen, so this is before I was in the picture. They got married before Colleen and I did. And I've seen pictures of it. It's beautiful. I never would in a million years have thought that they made it themselves.
4: What a big moment to start that journey.
5: Right. How did you keep that locked up?
4: Sewing, they start with like a handkerchief.
5: Right. You know. A granny square.
4: I was doing those little needle points during the pandemic.
6: I think Carmen had been doing that stuff all along. And Carl's like the smartest guy I've ever met. And I feel like the guy can learn anything pretty quickly. And they worked on her. They did her dress together.
5: Wait, so then he definitely saw her dress too.
6: That
5: thing was
6: Production
5: was bucked.
6: Also, yes, they pushed that aside and they made the dress themselves.
4: Minnesota is an interesting place.
6: You know what it is? It's the McConnells, man. They're strange people. I married
5: it's
6: into
5: just
6: this.
5: Them.
6: I think it's just them. A couple texts we're getting. 200 guests. My wife made all the place cards out of wooden stamps. Said their name and the food they ordered.
5: Oh, that's cool.
6: I like that. That's kind of cool. From the 586, I really like the look of vintage goblets, but that was pricey and hard to find, so I collected vintage water pitchers, not pictures of water, water pitchers, and vintage glass plates for the dessert table. For my shower, I collected bird cages from Rite Aid. Wow. No longer with us. I added a gold leaf to them and flowers.
4: Bird cages, yeah.
6: They were all on clearance for like $5 a piece.
5: Love that.
4: You know, back to the place cards. Those are, I remember.
6: That's a thing.
4: What a money grab those are.
6: We
4: did laser cut, nice hard, like a hard paper, but we had lobsters. Mm-hmm. And again, found the paper. That. It was red. Took it to a place that does it, and they did a bunch of them, and I cut them out myself and wrote the place cards myself with some fancy pen, like with a nice handwriting.
6: No, but it looked great. I remember those.
4: I remember that being like, what? You want what for a place card holder?
6: Yeah.
4: No, thank you.
6: No, I believe that.
4: Because I think the place where we got our invitation, that's another place where you can spend a lot of money. Shocked at the price of an invitation. Mm-hmm. They offered that. Like, oh, we'll make place cards for you too for another bazillion dollars.
6: It's
4: like,
6: another $75,000, but it's very affordable.
4: Yeah,
6: I only do this once.
5: I won't be doing place cards. You'll get a table number. You can pick where you sit. It's not that serious.
4: I like that.
6: Yeah.
4: I like that they do that on the big board now, right? You just put the table, everybody.
6: I love that.
4: Save money where you can.
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1: So there's a woman in Los Angeles. Her name is Heidi, and she was living in her apartment, minding her own business. She used to hear a loud banging coming from the unit above her. And at first, like anyone, she was annoyed by the noise, but then she did some investigating. She figured out the sounds were coming from her neighbor, an 85-year-old woman whose name is Carol, who has Parkinson's disease and was struggling to live independently, kind of explaining the loud noises she was hearing. So Heidi, once she found out about the situation, began helping. She decided she wanted to make Carol's meals. She was helping her cleaning, doing trash pickup, paperwork. And then the two developed a beautiful friendship. Heidi then shared her story online, and people across the country pitched in with letters and groceries. They even helped raise more than $60,000 for Carol's needs. Carol, at 85, is the last remaining member of her family. She had no one else really supporting her except for her new neighbor and friend, Heidi. Heidi then got their landlord to make some upgrades to Carol's apartment, including a new stove, air conditioning. Heidi was posting the whole process on her TikTok. She gained thousands of followers, lots of traction. Carol now refers to Heidi as her granddaughter. And they have a very, very close bond. And because of Heidi's followers and everything, Carol is continuing to get groceries delivered to her house, and people are volunteering, construction workers, things like that, volunteering to come up and help with the work. So social media being used for good. Neighbors doing the right thing.
2: No, do not put that on the... I do not have tears. I'm not crying.
1: I don't see him crying. I don't see any this time.
2: Yeah.
1: I am
2: not crying. Yeah, I was smiling.
1: All right.
2: You are trigger happy over there. Lauren, that is a very nice happy ending.
1: Well, thank you. I didn't do much.
2: No, I know, but like, then this one over here trying to like throw me on the cry board already.
1: I see a glassy eye, but I don't see any tears from my angle.
2: Thank you.
1: Fine.
2: Yeah.
1: All right.
2: Yeah.
1: Give it another day.
2: That's fair. Touche. All right. We'll see you tomorrow.
1: Bye.
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Hope you got to work okay or wherever you're going. 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

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We want to send you to Orlando to see him do it live, his ugly tour. We got your hotel, airfare, and tickets to the show. You just need to win it. 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

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Labor Day tradition, of course. Arts, beats, and eats. You going? 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We're out there all weekend. 96.3 WDVD.

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0: 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It's Kendall. It's Teddy Swims time. We're sending you to Orlando to see him on his ugly tour. Hotel, airfare, tickets to the show, all yours. Shoot your shot. 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

96.3 WDVD. It's a Viking invasion at the Michigan Renaissance Festival this weekend. It has begun. It's going on every weekend in September, the first weekend in October. I feel like it is how we say goodbye to summer and hello to fall. 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And yeah, I've got your free 4-pack of tickets. 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Michigan Renaissance Festival, 866-298-9630. 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

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A lot of people without power. I was actually at half mast. We had like half power last night and this morning. So we couldn't use a lot of things, but some things still worked. And you realize how much you take it for granted. Thank you, DTE. It's 96.3.

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That's all right. I'm here with you, too. 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

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Did I get my corn dog fix? 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
1: 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Lisa Kudrow, she seems like a nice enough lady. Well, she says there's one thing she won't do for fans. I'll tell you what that is after Alessia Cara.
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96.3 WDVD, Lisa Kudrow says she loves her friends' fans, but there's one thing she will not do, and she's asked quite a bit to do. That's to sing Smelly Cat. Are you serious? You have a chance to meet Lisa Kudrow, and that's what you go with as an interaction? I don't blame the girl. Get on my face. That's how I would be.

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If you've ever cracked open an ice-cold Mountain Dew and thought to yourself, man, I wish I could lather my entire body in this. 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

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Still lots of people all over Metro Detroit without power after those storms yesterday. If you're one of them, I'm so sorry. That's the absolute worst. I guess the upside, at least it's not a million degrees if you don't have AC right now. Silver linings? I'm trying for you.

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A lot of people after this weekend go into full-on It's Fall Y'all mode, and that includes Mylanta. They're launching two limited edition Fall Harvest Liquid Antacids, Pumpkin Spice and Spiced Apple Cider. Yeah. They're on Amazon for $10 each. Oh, good. 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

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Did you get out of work early? No, it doesn't matter. Even if you're stuck at work, you're not working on a Friday before a holiday weekend. Mentally, you've checked out. Me too.

DVD, there is something that we use every day that went on sale today for $500. Most of us don't pay anything for it, but people are paying $500 for this thing. And I just don't know that I could do it. I'll tell you what it is right after Imagine Dragons.

96.3 WDVD, the new Dyson camera jet toothbrush has come out. 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I'll stick with my free one from the dentist. Thank you.

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I never thought we were going to get here, but we are. 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

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I didn't think it was possible to improve Chipotle chips because I love them, but I'm going to have to try the new ones that came out today. I'll tell you about them next.

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For the first time in brand history, Chipotle launched two limited time menu items simultaneously. Pollo Asado, not really sure what that is, and chili lime chips. Now, chili lime chips were inspired by an online viral hack of customers eating Chipotle with their own packaged seasoned chips. The chips are available as of today. Well, that sounds like a nice little pairing with a marg. Gonna have to try that this weekend.

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This annual study for Labor Day has found that the hardest working states in America are in both of the Dakotas and Alaska. The least hardest working state is Michigan. Excuse me? Apparently, it was based on things like employment rates, hours worked, average commute, and how much free time people have in general. Oh, I don't know about that. I think this is

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It's Renee Vitale getting on out of here. I hope you have the best Labor Day weekend. And take us with you wherever you're going. If it's up north or you're just staying home, we want to hang out. Have a great night. In fact, we'll talk again tomorrow at 2. Ciao.

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